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3: The phrase I saw was Senegal's team doctor trained as a gynecologist, the president says.
4: Is something lost in translation?
3: I don't think so.
4: So you're saying we didn't perform as well in the World Cup because our doctor was a gynecologist?
5: That's the way I take it.
6: Well, I know in hockey, they have a team doctor as well, and they typically use gynecologists. Hockey has periods, and so instead of halves or quarters...
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7: Tensions and economic uncertainty, cloudy outlook for agriculture as farmers head into another marketing year. Stephanie Hoff has the story.
8: According to the producer and commodity broker we're talking to today, trade remains one of the biggest influences on grain markets. But shifting global supply patterns and rising production costs are also shaping the outlook for farmers. Garrett Toy, the owner of Ag Trader Talk, says trade is the top factor he's watching, while input costs do remain a key concern for producers. He explains.
9: I do think the trade is number one. I'm a producer as well. The big thing I'm concerned about is obviously inflation and input on the increases of fuel costs and what their impacts are on my cost of production.
8: Toy says the story behind strong U.S. corn exports have partially been driven by changes among the world's major corn suppliers.
9: A lot of this increase in corn export business, you know, that we've had out of the U.S. over the last couple of years has, you know, largely been supply and demand driven. And it actually seems to be changed by policy changes in other countries. Obviously, you know, just from a back of a napkin view, there's four major corn exporters in the world: Ukraine, United States, Argentina, and Brazil. Obviously, Ukraine's been in the middle of a war the last 4 years, 5 years, and they were the cheapest supplier to that point. And with them kind of coming off the table, and you've got a Brazil focus, changing their focus from exporting their excess corn supplies to transitioning their, converting that into ethanol, to which they use domestically, that removes their exportable surplus as well. So that demand has shifted back to the U.S.
8: He notes that China remains a major buyer of U.S. agricultural products, but opportunities are emerging in other parts of the world as well.
9: I think where there's areas that you can tell if there's been improvements. I think it's like in ethanol markets into the Southeast Asia, things of that sort, where that can kind of help introduce our products into those markets and, you know, benefit us in that, you know, in that way.
8: But even with those growing export opportunities, Toy says producers can't afford to lose sight of rising input costs. There's a possibility that grain prices could retreat from current levels.
9: It's concerning because ultimately we know that at some point, you know, we've been through this many times before where grain prices don't sustain these levels and they go back down. And when those grain prices do go down, you know, the inputs take a lot longer to catch up. So, you know, we just have to be, you know, very smart in our marketing, you know, potentially looking at multi-year forward sales or hedging you know, make sure we're prepared because, you know, corn could go sub $5 and diesel still at, you know, $4 or $5. That doesn't really help anyone on the ag sector.
8: Commodity broker Garrett Toy, along with us, owner of Ag Trader Talk, reminding producers that today's volatility underscores the importance of disciplined risk management. I'm Stephanie Hoff reporting.
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1: The Agriculture Secretary Thursday issued the annual proclamation announcing this month's recognition of our country's cooperatives and their contributions to our national and rural economies. Rod Bain has more.
2: Cooperatives embody the American spirit of collaboration and innovation,
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0: Agriculture Secretary Brooke Rollins with the proclamation of the month on Thursday.
1: There are more than 30,000 nationwide, including food, grocery, worker, retail, purchasing, utility, housing, and financial cooperatives, supporting over 2.5 million jobs and generating $650 billion in annual revenue.
0: And in the realm of agricultural co-ops, numbers include
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0: With almost 25% of ag co-ops at least a century old. I'm Rod Bain reporting for the U.S. Department of Agriculture in Washington, D.C.
2: As the Canada-U.S. tariff war continues for targeted industry sectors, trade negotiators on both sides of the border have decided to play the waiting game for now. U.S. Trade Representative Jameson Greer stated late last week that there is no hurry to get back to the table.
3: President Trump is comfortable where we are on Canada. We're still getting what we need from them in terms of oil, gas, potash, all of these things. We're shipping ag back and forth across the border. So there's still a lot of trade between the two countries. We're comfortable with where we are. We gave them a deal. They left. No urgency on our side.
2: Prime Minister Mark Carney at an event in Vancouver last week said that Canada is ready to return to the table when the U.S. side is ready to negotiate in good faith. Responding to a reporter's question about President Trump's comment that the ongoing trade dispute could soon force a Canadian surrender and an apology from its leaders, Carney brushed the comment aside.
4: Trump said yesterday he thinks Canada will apologize in the next 3 to 4 weeks.
5: So I'll just say this on trade. It continues to be the case that Canada stands ready to negotiate in good faith a mutually advantageous trade arrangement that respects both our country's sovereignty.
2: Carney went on to say that he has no plans to apply any new trade pressure on the U.S. as Americans prepare for midterm elections. However, political analysts say that even a strong win for Democrats in Congress might not make a return to trade normalcy a certainty. A split in political power could well lead to government deadlock, leaving trade issues in limbo with some of Canadian industries locked out of the U.S. market for the next 2 years. Eric Hamm, a Canadian political analyst based in Washington, D.C., says that some members of Congress on both sides of the aisle want to see this trade war come to an end.
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2: I appreciate everybody who continues to ring in on our voicemail with these sorts of things.
3: Good morning, guys. So when I was pregnant with my twin boys, when I went to go figure out the sex at my ultrasound, this old OBGYN doctor says, "Oh my gosh, look at their little dicks. Have a good day."
4: No way.
5: I'm not buying that.
4: Was it his last day on the job? And he's
2: You mean like his intentional last day, or he got fired because of that comment?
4: No, like his intentional last day, because you've said men, as they get older, they just care less about how things hit, maybe?
2: I think that's not just men, by the way. I think women are the same way in terms of as you get older, you're like, I don't care what I say. I've seen them. I've seen those old gals as well.
5: How was your last day, honey?
2: That was great.
5: I finally did it. Oh, sweetie, you've been wanting to yell about cranks to a patient for years.
2: You went in for some sort of OBGYN ultrasound or something, right, to find out the sex
4: when
2: Dylan was a baby?
4: Yeah. I don't recall any of that, no.
2: Never said those words?
4: Nope. I would have reported that to you immediately.
2: Same here, too. We did find out the sex with Joe, and so he would have, he didn't say that either. We didn't find out the sex with Sydney. I think we've talked about that before. Mm-hmm. Highly recommend that if you can pull it off, by the way. It's awesome.
6: My OBGYN, when doing an exam, told me how big, beautiful, and healthy my ovaries were. And I was just waiting for the word juicy to come up.
4: I mean, I guess it's a compliment. And he or she wasn't just like, your shrivelly old ovaries.
2: How would you even, I'm not an expert. I guess, I don't know why that would even come up. But then again, we've heard weirder comments, I will be honest, from OBGYNs. Matter of fact, there's one that came in earlier. I haven't gotten to it yet. And I wasn't 100% sure we could play it on the radio. That's the type of thing I'm talking about that comes in from an OBGYN.
5: Do we think that there is a specific type of doctor that lends itself to more of that awkward compliment, if you will? Is it those more intimate area doctors? Or is it just like the...
2: Well, it's going to be more memorable if it is that part of your body, right? Because if you go into the doctor and you have a sinus infection and he's like, man, your nose is fantastic. That's not, it's memorable, but not as memorable as your crotch. And I'm on record saying your nose is not as memorable as your crotch. And I stand by that.
5: If I had a dollar.
2: Right.
5: For every time somebody told me that.
2: But that's what I mean. So my point is, if it's a doctor that deals with the more private parts of your body, those are always going to stand out more. Do those doctors make more odd comments? That I don't know. Mm. There ought to be some sort

0: sort of expert who could ring in on that.
1: Talking about surgeries, I had a tumor removed from my back and woke up in the middle of surgery, and my doctor looked at my anesthesiologist and said, oh, shit. I don't remember anything after that. So, yeah, it does happen, and it's not good, I don't think. Anyway, have a great day.
2: Oh, my gosh, look at their little
0: That's going to stick around for a while.
3: Gosh, I hope nobody I know is listening right now.
4: Wang.
0: Yeah.
3: I think if we get a...
5: Bro.
0: Yeah, no kidding.
2: Oh, my gosh, look at their little
6: Ouch.
3: Let's take a couple days off.
0: Let's not.
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14: SFN News, I'm Kyle Nasheim. The new fiscal year has started, but without a new farm bill, farm aid, or permanent year-round E15 package. But there is a silver lining. Fiscal 2027 kicked off with improvements in reference prices and other gains short of a new farm bill. Senate Majority Leader John Thune during a weekly leadership press conference.
15: A lot of the essential aspects and components of the farm bill legislation were done last summer in the working families tax cuts. We addressed the safety net programs and commodity type. Conservation, disaster assistance.
14: Still outstanding on the rest of the farm bill, added farm aid and long sought help for biofuel producers.
15: But there are other pieces that need to get done to provide certainty. And there are a lot of us who care about E15, which is a big component in the farm bill that the Democrats all voted against when it came out of the committee.
14: Many Democrats back year-round E15 sales and had farm bill amendments included, but rejected the final package in a dispute over SNAP funding. Also blocked until after the midterms, $10 billion or more in urgently needed farm aid the White House requested as part of the Iran war funding. Senate Democrat leader Chuck Schumer told us in August.
16: The Republicans should not expect, Trump should not expect business as usual when they're engaged in an aimless war that is raising the cost for American people, losing lives, tearing apart our alliances. No business as usual.
14: Kyle Nasheim, SFN News.
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2: You know, it's always interesting to hear what it is that makes somebody decide to call a radio show for the first time ever. Most people, I don't know if everybody knows this, but most people listening to the radio do not ever engage. You know, it's a small percentage of people who actually reach out, make a phone call, or do some of those things. It's just most people are passive radio listeners. That's okay. That's normal. But then it's fascinating. What is it then that triggers that first call where you're like, well, that's it. I got to make the call. And so, you know, obviously with a weekend in the rearview mirror, you get a lot of different reasons that people have called in. But here was a first-time caller.
3: Hey, guys. First-time caller here. Just chiming in a little bit on the 2% of the world is redhead. Well, yeah, if you look at Asia and that hemisphere, yeah, it's probably a rare to find a redhead. But I bet 40% of that 2% is in the U.S., and I bet 90% of that 40% is in South Carolina, baby. I see it everywhere.
4: Okay. That's a man doing his own research.
2: That's some guy who has seen a lot of redheads in South Carolina and is like, well, damn it. I'm in on this. Now, it makes me wonder, is he, in fact,

0: redhead. He sort of sounded like a little braggy, like, I see it everywhere, baby. Like, we all up in this piece. Like, so it sounds like he's taking ownership of it. By the way, he did call back. That maybe this will help explain it.
1: You can tell I'm a first-time caller because I forgot one thing. Woody, you suck.
0: I did end up going down a redhead wormhole. And he's wrong, first of all, because they do keep track of that, which I thought, well, that's not even going to be a thing.
2: They keep track of what? How many per state?
0: You got that right.
2: Really?
0: You got that right.
3: Who does?
0: You got that right.
3: Who keeps track?
0: You got that right. United States does have the largest number of redheaded folks, while Scotland and Ireland have the highest concentration per capita. And that's Scotland, by the way, with 13% of their population is redhead. But then I started Googling even more. In the United States, what states have the highest redhead population? West Virginia, numero uno. Washington, Oregon, New York. There's your top four. So then I thought, well, I wonder why this guy thinks South Carolina is so redheaded. So then I start Googling South Carolina redhead population.
2: You really, really did go down a path.
0: And what I discovered was South Carolina ranked 47th out of all states in, quote, redhead friendliness, end quote.
3: Oh.
0: By the way, North Carolina, dead last, 50 out of 50. And then I thought, what does that mean, redhead friendliness? So it went down that wormhole. Found an article from 2015. Carolinas are among the least redhead friendly states in America.
3: What does that mean, though?
0: So here's what that means, Woody. Things like percentage of Facebook users with internet pro redhead sites. Percentage of Facebook users expressing interest in 26 famous American redheads, i.e. Thomas Jefferson, Bonnie Raitt, Axl Rose, Carol Burnett, etc. Local businesses with redhead or redheaded in their name. Somebody has a lot of time on their hands, and I'm pushing it. I'm one of them.
2: So based on...
0: highest amount of redhead representation in Congress.
2: That's the only thing that might even a little bit make sense.
0: Preferences for Ginger over Marianne on Gilligan's Island.
3: All right, now you've lost the plot.
2: I'm going to kick papers.
3: You're gone.
0: Fewest number of clear sunny days on average.
2: What does that have to do with it?
0: Because if you're redhead, you're fair skinned.
2: We can't control that.
0: But it doesn't matter. It's still not friendly to you. Do you see what I'm saying?
2: Okay.
0: Because so not, I'm going to get sunburn in those states.
2: Okay.
3: So if you,
2: it's not it's the people or the weather.
3: You want to live in a cloudy state.
0: That's right. Yes.
2: What a great use of your time.
0: Thank you. I mean, I only spent maybe 6 minutes on it, but I feel like that guy has spent a lifetime categorizing it and apparently has been wrong about it. So that's even worse. But hopefully I'm not the first bearer of bad news for that guy.
3: Good news is this is the last time he will ever call a radio
0: station. I bet it's not, because he sounds like a guy who's going to call back and maybe refute my findings.
2: Start sending us pictures every time he sees a redhead.
0: So listen, Mondays are tough, and I've only made it that much tougher for you. I apologize. 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
5: From the WMEF Newsroom, I'm Jake Reyes. In your crime alert, two men are accused of stealing air conditioning units in Marlborough County. Deputies arrested Sean Roberts and Brandon Kennedy on Friday. The two allegedly stole the units from a home on Allen Ridge Road in Blenheim and a church on Highway 34 in Brownsville. The two are facing charges, including grand larceny, over $2,000. The investigation remains ongoing. Staying in the PD, a crash in Florence County left two people hurt. One person got ejected from their car, and the wreck trapped another person inside. This happens

0: in the afternoon on Highway 76 East near North Kim Road. EMS treated the person in the roadway. Firefighters freed the person trapped who went to the hospital. The crash shut down eastbound lanes and one westbound lane. For more information on these stories and more, visit WMBFnews.com or download our WMBF News app in your app store. 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
2: I feel like I need to apologize.
3: Finally.
2: I'm not one to back away from my obligations, and so I apologize to Tom Cruise and everybody who created the movie Digger.
3: Okay.
2: Apparently by me not going, I ruined that movie.
3: Because
2: it was me and everyone else who did not go see the new Tom Cruise movie over the weekend. And I said I was going to. I almost said I was promising I would, and then I didn't end up going. And apparently that just caved their ratings.
4: I saw that it made $8 million.
3: That's it?
4: That's correct. It got beat by Primetime. The Chris Hayes.

0: Anton movie.
1: Okay.
2: That's been out for a couple. Crushed by the new Anne Hathaway.
0: I was going to say, and that was the
2: number
0: one.
2: That thing made $33 million. Yep. That one, like, really did well.
1: So people are going to movies. I feel like it's just a busy time of year. Maybe it's just me.
2: Well, no, it is a busy time of year, but yeah, people are still going. Anne Hathaway, Dakota Johnson, Josh Hartnett. It's an erotic, psychological thriller, which you don't think, like, oh, that's going to be the number one movie at the box office. But it was. Is it Verity? Is that what it's called?
0: I think so.
1: Why do I feel like I don't know what we're doing? Why do I not know about this?
2: I see the title, and I'm like, I'm not even 100% sure how to say it. So that'll show you where I am. But people obviously went to watch it. And Digger, just not at all. I mean, not even double digits. That's insanity.
0: They're saying that Tom Cruise movie may lose $150 million. If it's lucky. So it's got to make $50 million around the world for it to only lose $150 million. That's how much money they invested in it.
2: I'm not surprised that, I mean, you couldn't turn around without seeing promos for it.
0: I was going to say, he was everywhere. He's on everything. The ads were on all social media. So it's not like people are like, oh, is there a Tom Cruise movie? His worst box office opening ever. In 19 years.
2: And I mean, he's done a ton of movies. Mm-hmm. Yeah. That's saying something.
0: Yeah.
2: I'm still going to see it because now I'm almost more curious. Like, why is it not appealing to anybody? And then people who have seen it, I didn't see the latest. What was the latest Rotten Tomatoes? Mm. Did you take a look at that now that there's actually, you know, some numbers behind it? Stand by. 71% by the people who saw it. That's not bad.
0: And 51 for the professionals.
1: So maybe it picks up.
2: The 51 is obviously not good, but the 71 from people who actually are just out there enjoying movies, that's not terrible by any stretch.
0: No.
2: How weird.
1: I know. I thought Verity is based on a book from a best-selling author. So that's pulling a lot of people in.
2: Okay.
0: There's nobody reading books. Okay. Stop trying to pretend that people read books.
2: I read books. Maybe everybody was just listening to Dolly Parton's Jolene on Spotify. Did you see that? It broke 1 billion streams. 1 billion with a B.
0: Wow.
2: Just the 20th country song ever to reach that milestone. That song, by the way, released 1973. The oldest country song to join the billion streams club on Spotify. So maybe that's what everybody was doing. Yeah. Figured, I don't have time to go to the movies. Can't, I got to listen to Jolene 800 times on Spotify. So that could have been it. But Dolly Parton's not going to apologize. And nor should she. And nor can she, for that matter. But 704 Fez 30. If you did happen to see the Digger movie, 704 Fez 3200 talk back button. I am curious about that.
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2: So maybe it's just me, but I think it was Friday, maybe it was Thursday of last week, I saw the headline that science had detected radio signals coming from another planet. Did anybody else even see this headline? And if you didn't, that's kind of why I bring it up, is because maybe as a dumb guy who doesn't study this sort of thing very much, maybe I'm way off base on what this means. But my first reaction was, what? We detected radio signals coming from another planet.
3: What does that mean?
2: To me, it's like, that means there's life out there. There's some sort of beings that are creating some sort of radio signal that we're now picking up. Aren't I hearing more about this?
4: There could be a show worse than ours.
2: It doesn't mean radio like that, Woody, necessarily. Okay. I don't know 100% what we're talking about. I just saw the headline and I'm like, well, that's it. We've finally found them. There's life out there. And I'm being told, I guess that's not exactly what it means. And you follow along with this stuff more than I do, Woody. I'm surprised you didn't already ring in on this.
4: This is all news to me.
2: How is it possible?
3: Secret or is it not that important?
2: I assumed it was very important.
3: Me too.
2: And I'm now thinking it may not be as important as I thought it was. It's not a secret unless there's something that we all don't know. But it's the first time a radio signal has been confirmed coming from a single planet ever, apparently, rather than an entire system. So they have detected radio signals coming from I don't know if you call it a solar system or some other system of planets and things. I hate to get technical on you. But this one is noteworthy because it's coming from some planet that is like multiple times larger than Jupiter. Like it's a huge, huge planet, but it's nowhere near. As you might imagine, 63 light years away.
3: I'm trying to learn now.
2: So there's that. But I saw the headline last week and I thought, why do we care anything about Taylor Swift at this point when we just found life on another planet?
3: But she got a new haircut.
2: She was on Saturday Night Live, apparently. I didn't see that either.
3: We can't talk about space. Not enough time.
2: But I feel like I know life on another planet, maybe. But I guess it's not. Somehow magnetic fields create radio signals. I don't know. I they'll tell us, I guess.
4: But this is also one of those things where they're like, hey, we're getting a radio signal from another planet. And you're like, what does that mean? They're like, nothing. Well, then why did you bring it up?
2: I don't think it means nothing, but it doesn't mean that there's a clear sign of life on another planet.
4: Right. Yeah. But we also can't prove it, right? Just because a scientist said, hey, there's a planet 63 light years away.
3: Yeah, that's when you lose me. Like, I get it. And I've been to school and things like that. But when

0: We talk about space too much. I get woozy because it's wild to think about anything 63 light years away.
1: Right. And of course, I'm not going to get into this orbit and that orbit and this star and that. But you hear that, I feel like, okay, that's it. That's something I can wrap my head around. Mm-hmm. We may have found life on another planet. That's something I think most people probably would be interested in.
0: Yes.
1: But again, apparently that's not exactly what it is yet. But I mean, I don't know when we would know otherwise.
0: I mean, they could be walking among us now. I've met a couple people, so
1: maybe that's where everybody who was watching the new Tom Cruise movie is. Maybe that's what it. Maybe that was the signal coming.
0: Maybe that must be it.
1: Is alien life forms watching Digger, because they certainly weren't doing it here. Maybe that's what it is. I don't know. I've tweeted it out, so obviously all of life's answers are found on our Twitter feed. So at Woody and Wilcox is the way to follow along, and I'll be here with you every step of the way.
2: The Woody and Wilcox Show.
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0: Channel forecast of the Midlands. High pressure nosing in from the north is going to start to take over, and we're going to start to edge out the rain chances here as we progress on through the day today. There is a morning rain chance here this morning. Cloudy for the afternoon at 76. Clouds linger through the night tonight, low 60. Sunny tomorrow with a high 76, and Wednesday sunshine with a high 77. Richard DeWedding at the Weather Channel.
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1: So much good conversation last week about odd things that medical providers said to you or maybe did, whatever the case may be. And we got lots of follow-up to that over the weekend.
2: Hey, guys, listening to the podcast from Friday, and you guys are talking about surgeries. Not me, but my dad, he had the same surgery that Peyton Manning had on his neck. Kind of weird, but he went to go get an MRI, and he couldn't lay flat on the table. And they gave him muscle relaxers and like a Vicodin, and he still couldn't lay flat on the table. And they told him to go to the bar around the corner and pop a couple, then come back to get him to relax. Probably the only time I've ever heard a doctor tell somebody, go get drunk and then come back. That way we can do this procedure. What do you suck?
1: But by procedure, do you mean MRI or do you mean the surgery? Because ain't no way he's getting drinks before the surgery.
3: He already had medications given to him based on that story.
1: Which doctor's telling you to pop Vicodin and then go drink and then come back? I don't know. That seems unlikely. I mean, I'm not calling you a liar, sir, but I wonder if that's a story that maybe dads tell. And then everybody just goes, I guess so. And then just trusts dad's words for it. You know what I mean?
3: Yeah. It got out of hand over the years.
1: Let me tell you, son, back when I was your age, my doctor sent me next door to get a couple of pops. And I think he's talking about an MRI, not surgery. Which, if it was surgery, absolutely not happening. Well, it was MRI, I mean, I don't know. That doesn't make sense to me either.
4: You remember, I just had my gallbladder out. It was weird because they told me, like, no food 12 hours before surgery. And then they were like, if you get up in the morning, you can have water, black coffee, or Gatorade. And I was like, Gatorade is okay, but coffee, like no creamer, don't do any of that.
3: There was a certain period before my surgeries where I couldn't have anything at all.
4: No water?
3: Water, nothing. Yeah, there was a cutoff time. And I just
1: for booze, right? You could have that. You could have vodka.
3: The Vicodin.
1: I don't know. That would be an interesting story. So yeah. I do appreciate that.
4: If you run an MRI machine, how many times have you told a patient, go around the corner and have a couple of pops?
1: Speaking of a real or imagined medical condition, how about the dude who tried to get out of his bill at the Red Lobster?
3: What?
1: Claiming he had a medical issue and had to call 911. Did you see that?
3: Does he know this how much an ambulance is?
1: This just happened over the weekend. Dude, by the way, where, Chelsea?
3: Georgia.
1: Boom. Look at you. Home state. Called in a fake medical emergency by calling 911 because he didn't want to pay the $63.77 that he owed at the Red Lobster.
4: What did he get?
1: I don't know what he ordered.
3: So instead, he took an $800 ambulance ride?
1: Maybe he just has really good insurance?
3: Insurance is that good.
1: Maybe he thought Red Lobster would cover the ambulance? I don't know how that part of it works. It's not like it was all well thought out. That's clear. Because then when he got to the hospital, and he did get there, they're like, you're fine. It says he's facing charges of theft of services and making an unlawful 911 call. So, I don't know.
3: Don't do that today.
1: If you are headed to Red Lobster right now thinking I'll dial 9-1 and then I'll just wait to hit that last one after my final endless shrimp arrives, apparently they're on to you is all I can say. Because I feel like people go to the hospital all the time and they're like, well, there's nothing wrong with you. And then they don't go like, you're faking it. So it's odd that he would have gotten called out for faking it. It must have been really obvious.
3: Yeah.
1: Like really obvious for some reason. So keep that in mind. It's not a great methodology to save money at Red Lobster.
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2: I don't know if you caught it with us last week when we had a man by the name of Doug Herbert on, who is a champion drag racer from back in the day and has since founded an amazing charity called Breaks, founded out of tragedy. His two sons were killed in a car accident in 2008. And he was, you know, struggling to figure out how can I make their lives, you know, mean more. And he founded this driving course that is, my kids have gone through it. It's amazing. And they teach you all sorts of things that you won't get anywhere else. You certainly don't get it in a traditional driver's ed. I mean, they put you in real world situations and what happens if a wheel drops off the road? How do you correct? And if you get into a spin, how do you steer out of it? And all sorts of things that actually are really, really helpful. And it's a fun class too. And I appreciate those of you who, and they're doing it all over the country, FYI. So if you go to putonthebrakes.org, you'll get the info.
3: 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Both of my daughters went through that class, absolutely loved it, and then when it was pouring down rain here a couple weeks ago, she hydroplaned. Thank goodness there was nobody else around, but as she spun, she knew exactly what to do to get that car back in control, and that was thanks to the Brakes class. She literally said it like, Mom, I remembered that class. So always grateful for that class. My son is 15, and he will be taking it next. Thanks, guys. Love the show, and I love what you do for the community.
2: I appreciate that, because it is, I think it's an important thing. I mean, obviously, we all drive on the roads, and we see the other people who drive on the roads, and we're like, what's up with that guy, right? And so the more we can all collectively, as a people, figure out how to do it better, the better we'll all be, right? Like Chelsea said when Doug was here, can we do something just with roundabouts? so, you know, let's start small. Now, in this case, it is teens, generally speaking. So I think maybe 19 or 20 is as old as you can be to take this class. But as Chelsea said, wouldn't it be great if there was something like this? Yeah. I mean, obviously they're busy, but there's a way to, if there is ever, if you're looking for something to think about for a way to, you know, make the world better, that would be something out there for sure.
4: Mm-hmm. It's one of those things that sadly my kids, I think, got their license so late, they still haven't gone. But they're just, I'm going to try and get them in under the wire. Make sure you go to their website, putonthebrakes.org, because you have to register before.

0: beforehand. It is free.
1: It's free, yeah. We should mention that.
0: And man, those classes fill up fast. Mm-hmm. But to the caller's point, this is a lifelong skill that you can learn from
2: professionals. Stuff.
0: Yeah.
2: Yeah. I mean, I feel like, 'cause you go, the parents go as well, and they do have you go through a couple of things too, not nearly as much as the kids do, but absolutely. And I've been through it twice, and I feel like both times I was like, oh yeah, okay, learned something different there. Even if it's something as silly, we talked about this with Doug, most people have not necessarily fully engaged like their anti-lock brakes. You know, you only find that out when you have to slam on your brakes as hard as you can. And you feel what that feels like. And because it does, it's like a pulsing. If you've never done it before, you're going to be like, oh, what's that? And like Doug said, then you're going to take your foot off the brake because you think something's wrong. But when you've learned, oh, that's what it's supposed to do, that's just one of those really simple things that I don't think a lot of people have ever really done. So it's fascinating. It really is worth it. And if you are, by the way, in the Charlotte area, they're doing a fundraiser because, as we said, the classes are free. And this is a very cool thing. Go to their website. You can find out more. But it's a celebrity racing go-kart Grand Prix. And you can watch. You can participate. It's a who's who of the world of drivers, be they NASCAR or other. So lots of cool stuff, and they do a great job. So worthy of being mentioned. PutOnTheBrakes.org.
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4: From the WMEF Newsroom, I'm Jake Reyes. In your crime alert, two men are accused of stealing air conditioning units in Marlborough County. Deputies arrested Sean Roberts and Brandon Kennedy on Friday. The two allegedly stole the units from a home on Allen Ridge Road in Blenheim and a church on Highway 34 in Brownsville. The two are facing charges, including grand larceny, over $2,000. The investigation remains ongoing. Staying in the PD, a crash in Florence County left two people hurt. One person got ejected from their car, and the wreck trapped another person inside. This happened Sunday afternoon on Highway 76 East near North Kim Road. EMS treated the person in the roadway. Firefighters freed the person trapped, who went to the hospital. The crash shut down eastbound lanes and one westbound lane. For more information on these stories and more, visit WMBFnews.com or download our WMBF News app in your app store. 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
2: Dude hired and fired the same day because of tweets he had made when he was 15. He's now 29 years old and was hired as the play-by-play guy for the Portland Trailblazers. That's an NBA team, for those that don't know. And the same day was fired after a reporter found tweets from when he was a teenager that they felt like did not represent them well. And so they fired him the same day that they hired him.
3: I saw this.
2: There's a couple of things to this, right? One of them is that something that you think about? If you're somebody who's grown up with social media, whenever you're looking for a job, what's 15 years back on my social media feed?
3: I feel like kids have been warned about it, but we're seeing it happen in real time now. Because they've gotten older and we've lived through enough time to see the repercussions. But 15, everybody's dumb at 15.
2: Oh, well, yes.
3: I mean, just, I'm glad that nothing of mine was in the,
2: yes,
3: out in the public sphere.
2: I can't tell you how many times I've just, you know, raised my hands to Jesus and thanked the Lord that there wasn't a camera in everybody's pocket when I was a teenager like there is now. I mean, kids today have to be so much better, really, than we were.
4: You said he's 29.
2: He's 29. And by the way, the tweets, some of them were highlighted in the ESPN story that I'm reading.
4: Oh, what did he say? Oh,
2: well, I'm not going to say them all, even though I feel like on the spectrum of things, they're not nearly as bad as you've seen from some people. One of them, by the way, I will say, just included him shouting out big girls. Which I feel like, I don't even know if you've crossed the line on that one. I don't know, but that was the only one I feel like you can kind of say without any repercussion on the radio.
4: You're saying that the
2: Portland... And that's not a negative to me, I don't think. He's praising them.
4: The Trailblazers are anti-big girl?
2: I don't think that's it.
3: He meant to say big gulps, but just, you know.
2: Right. Right.
4: And Chelsea had a great point. We're now seeing those people who had social media as teenagers old enough to be in professional jobs like this. Mm-hmm. When are we going to have an organization realize that your views at 15 don't reflect who you are today? Right? To your point, Wilcox, I thank Jesus as well for some of the things I did as a kid that there were no cameras, but that's not a reflection on who I am today.
3: If you'd continued to make those tweets more recently, then that would be a problem. But I don't think you can hold everything against
4: right.
3: a person.
4: Because sadly, even if he had gone back through his social media and deleted, there's nothing that gets ever deleted from the internet, right? There's some sort of archive somewhere. And clearly somebody got a tip or knew and was like, I'm going to go back and look.
2: Maybe. I mean, obviously, yes, somebody. And it was discovered by a reporter in Portland who, I guess, went back 15 years in somebody's social media and found those tweets.
4: You got nothing better to do?
2: I mean, that's got to be a full, that's either that's a day or maybe a weekend
3: that's
2: activity.
3: A lot.
2: And for what? Unless it's a vendetta against this dude, which I doubt it. I kind of doubt it. I think it's just people who are like, I'm going to be the one to find something. And even if you don't have something against that person. I think it has to be that. It has to be. I mean, at the bottom of it, who cares? Like, I don't mean who cares about bad things, but who cares about the play-by-play guy for the Portland Trailblazers? It's like, oh, I've really found something here. I mean...

0: And do you
1: just go and do a social media and go to the oldest tweets, or are you searching for, you know, big girl keywords?
2: Right.
0: I don't know how it all works.
2: One of them, I will say this, and I won't finish it just because, but one of the tweets said, "I'm not racist, but," and then went on went on to say something else that you knew was going to follow, "I'm not racist." So... but I bet it's not what you think it is. And that's all I'll tell you. If you care, you can go back and find more if you want. So hired and fired the same day as a 29-year-old for tweets when he was 15. It's a lesson whether it should be happening or shouldn't be happening. Man, that's... And he's done... By the way, this dude has done other jobs similar... And he was a play-by-play guy in the WNBA. Apparently nobody either found or cared about his big girl comment there.
0: Plenty of adults are doing sideways things. I mean, I think we have to, as a people, acknowledge there's an area of growth and that kids can go through. And you're not the same person, as he said, that he was at 15. We wouldn't expect you to be the same person that you were at 15. So I don't know how we're going to deal with it, but a little bit of grace can go a long way.
2: 704-FIZ-3200, talk back button available to you as well.
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2: I mentioned a second ago that a dude was hired and then fired on the same day because of tweets from when he was 15 years old. This guy was the newly announced play-by-play guy for the Portland Trailblazers of the NBA. And then a reporter dug up some insensitive tweets that from 15 years earlier. So this kid was 29 now, and they let him go. Appreciate your calls.
3: Oh, my God. I cringe reading what I wrote on Facebook 15 years ago. I can only imagine if there was an archive of AOL Instant Messenger of me at 15. Dig myself a hole, crawl into it, never come out again. Like, the stuff we said when we were 15, we're dumb. We're absolutely dumb. 15-year-olds are always dumb.
4: Yeah, I was thinking about the same things.
2: Yeah, I mean,
5: do yourself a favor. If you do have a Facebook page, just you can search for your memories from, you know, and it'll pull up from years ago. I just did from

0: 16 years ago or 15 years ago, and you're just like, oh, maybe have a cup of coffee beforehand. It's very cringe.
1: I cringe with stuff I wrote last week. Like, I don't have to go back 15 years. I hope it wasn't, you know, offensive, fireable offensive, but, you know, we all make dumb mistakes like that. Mm-hmm. That doesn't mean everything gets excused. Obviously, if he was killing people at 15 or, you know, was holding Klan rallies or something, that's a different thing. But these were comments that an idiot makes on Twitter that weren't over the top, even for bad comments on the internet. I mean, so, but the idea, more importantly, is that you're going back to a 15-year-old from a man who's 30, essentially, and firing him over it.
2: There's no way that a person is going to be able to go back that far in social media in the matter of a day and then break the story, because people are just too lazy and there are too many posts. I bet the reporter used some AI to dig up what are the worst inappropriate tweets that this guy ever put out. Just a thought. Love you, Chelsea.
1: That I think that's probably correct. Yeah.
3: Maybe.
1: Because you're right. It would take 48 hours to go through 15 years of tweets. I mean, and he was hired and fired. He was fired the day they announced his hiring. So, like, it would have had to happen very quick. I think that's right. I'm sure you could do that. I'm a little frightened to do that on our own, but I bet you can. Mm-mm. I'm sure you could do it.
4: I don't think that general public is smart enough to understand nuance. Tweets by some 15-year-old kid don't necessarily represent the views and opinions of present day, et cetera. But also, it's just a breakdown of you're not allowed to say things anymore, offensive or not.
1: Well, you're allowed to. You're not going to get arrested, maybe, but you could lose a job.
0: I mean, he is the face of a major organization, you know, a multi-million dollar organization.
1: The problem is everybody knows how to protest now. So it becomes something where if enough people think it's a problem, then, you know, your advertisers go away and it can happen very quickly.
0: My question is, the organization, did they think somebody's on the fence about going to an NBA game, and they're like, I wonder if their play-by-play guy has ever said anything controversial.
1: Right, but it's really not that. It's more about advertising. It's more about sponsors who don't care for it, and then they pull $1 million or two. You know, it's not about Joe Blow not buying a ticket in the nosebleed section. It's a lot less about that. It's a corporate thing. It's those dollars that they're afraid of losing. Whether they would have or not, who knows? 704-FEZ-3200, talkback button available as well.
0: What corporation in America is anti-big girl that much that they're going to pull their advertising?
1: I don't think it's anti-big girl. I feel like you're misunderstanding.
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6: Weather channel forecast of the Midlands. High pressure nosing in from the north is going to start to take over, and we're going to start to edge out the rain chances here as we progress on through the day today. There is a morning rain chance here this morning. Cloudy for the afternoon at 76. Clouds linger through the night tonight, low 60. Sunny tomorrow with a high 76, and Wednesday sunshine with a high 77. Richard DeWedding at the Weather Channel.
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2: If you just tune in, we're talking about a dude who was hired and then fired same day. And I do appreciate, I see some people starting to ring in with, hey, here's something I was fired really quickly about. Okay, I'll take those. This was more interesting in the sense that this was a guy, and it almost doesn't matter, but he was being hired as the play-by-play guy for the Portland Trailblazers and hired and then fired the same day because of tweets that he had sent when he was 15. He's now 29, and they felt like they were offensive enough that they couldn't allow him to remain as their play-by-play guy. Appreciate your calls.
3: Happy Monday morning. My daughter, when she was 15, she's now about the same age as call-by-call guy, she had a similar incident. She was tweeting about how much she hated the person she babysitting for. I told her what a bad idea this was, and she blocked me from seeing her tweets anymore. She's now successful, but maybe one day the person she used to babysit for will rat her out and will block one of her big jobs.
2: It's possible.
4: Yeah.
2: I mean, you never know.
4: I can't believe
2: I wonder
4: she
2: what she said
4: you.
2: About her babysitter. I'm curious
4: what about
2: now.
4: The family, I have so many questions.
2: I kind of want to follow along and go back and read some of those. That's fascinating.
4: When she blocks you, do you just cut off the internet service or the phone service or something? Because that's what my gut would be. Like, oh no, if you're saying things that are so inappropriate, your mother can't read them, then I'm not funding it. I'm not funding any of it.
2: Tim says, you know, it's interesting. I guess the play-by-play guy can get fired for tweets from 15 years ago when he was 15, but the owner of the 49ers gets a slap on the wrist for his issue, which I don't know if you've followed along with that, but he went to a trailer park to meet a woman for a service that, by the way, I thought it was interesting. He agreed to pay $149 for.
4: Is this a sale?
2: So
4: what's happening?
2: He was fined $1,100 by the court and was given credit for time served. He was then fined $500,000 by the NFL and suspended for 6 games, which I also think is kind of fun because what does that mean when you suspend the owner for 6 games?
5: You can't go to the game?
2: I think it does mean you can't go to the game, but also who cares?
4: Right.
5: you can't turn on the TV.
2: I think he can turn on the TV. You just can't go to the game.
4: And still has a job.
2: But again, went to a trailer park for a service that was going to cost him $149. What an odd number as well. I don't know how this works normally, but I feel like that's usually a round figure. Like, let's call it 150. No, 149 is what I agree to pay you for that particular service. So,
4: yeah, I question the thinking.

0: of that man who is an adult more than, you know, exactly. a 15-year-old's tweets.
1: Right. I'm not even going to, you know, which one is worse? You decide that. But one happened a couple of weeks ago for a grown man. Mm. The other one were a tweet from when you were 15. Quite a difference.
2: What was the negotiation process like?
1: I don't know how that works.
2: Was there a back and forth?
1: But I did see it literally said they had agreed on $149 for a particular act. That was in the police report, obviously.
0: He was ordered to complete an online course, so that probably helped him become a better person.
1: How to be a better negotiator?
0: I guess.
1: Oh, how to be a better person.
0: How to not get caught.
1: How to round up to the nearest 10.
0: I don't know.
1: Or maybe he's a great negotiator. He got her down under 150. Mm-hmm. He's like, you know, I'm not doing it. I got to go to 149. Mm-hmm. So, Tim, great point. Obviously, it does matter what your status is within an organization. It doesn't matter whether it's sports or not.
2: How much money you got.
1: Mm-hmm. Mm-hmm. 704-FEZ-3200. 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
12: 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Then let your mind unravel in paranoia, where psychological fear is at its most intense. 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
2: So I noticed that Michael Douglas was one of the top trending things. And for a second, I thought, oh, no, did we lose another one? Because sometimes it's death that leads to your trending. But it wasn't. And I've realized that he has a book coming out. And apparently it's like, oh, I'm going to tell you all the crazy things I did in my life in this book. And so little by little, things are leaking out about like affairs and that sort of thing. And one of them was that he had had an affair with Kathleen Turner.
3: Yeah.
2: When they were in the movie Romancing the Stone.
3: I read about this over the weekend.
2: Did you?
3: Yeah.
2: Because first of all, if 45 years ago, I don't know how long, a long time ago. And I thought, why would he be revealing that now? And then I'm like, oh.
4: He's 82.
3: Wow.
2: Is that right?
4: He's 82.
2: Oh, my God.
3: I just what Googled is time?
4: Because when you said he was trending, I'm like, well, I mean, 82.
2: I just, you know, when any of these celebrities release a book, they always try to have this juiciest thing. And then, oh, it got leaked out just before the book was about to hit the shelves.
4: Shocker.
2: And you wonder even if it's even true. I mean, well, it'd be crazy to say you had an affair when you didn't, unless the other person was in on it with you. But right. To sell books, I mean, people will go to great lengths.
3: Apparently, he went to Kathleen before the book was published and said, I'm going to let everybody know about this. And so she wasn't blindsided by it. Because that would be another layer.
2: It would be.
3: Right.
2: Got to write another book about that.
3: Yeah.
2: Blindsided Kathleen Turner about my affair about my previous book. Yeah.
4: She's 72.
2: Wait, so hang on. So, well, I guess so. They were certainly full grown adults when all that went down, right? Mm-hmm. It wasn't like, hey, she was 15 and I was 60.
3: There was a separation involved, and there were other people, so that's why they wanted to keep it all under wraps for so long. But now, I guess they're just like, whatever.
4: I'm reading an excerpt, and it's sort of. It's like we were just talking about. He said it was easier to have an affair then. Following an exhausting day of shooting in the jungle, we'd go out and have a meal. Afterward, I would sneak into her hotel room after everybody was asleep. There were no cameras in elevators, no assistants using cell phones to take pictures. Even the director and co-star Danny DeVito were unaware of the affair that we were having. Well, that Danny DeVito.

0: DeVito always taking pictures.
1: What is what we were just talking about earlier. I mean, here's a guy in Portland getting fired for a tweet that he put out when he was 15.
0: Mm-hmm.
1: Meanwhile, 40 years ago, you could do almost anything.
2: Right.
1: And no one knew because there wasn't social media. You didn't have a video, you know, you didn't have the video capability on your phone.
2: If somebody had a Polaroid camera on them, very obvious when you pull that out. Right. Very loud. Very loud. Right. So then you're shaking the film.
0: Shaking like a Polaroid picture, yeah.
1: Right.
2: That's how you would be caught back then.
1: Right.
2: But then it just looks like you're having dinner with a coworker.
1: Mm-hmm.
2: Those were the times when you could have affairs so much
1: You said
2: easier.
1: You were reading about it over the weekend. Does that mean you're interested in Michael Douglas's book?
2: I don't know. Not necessarily. I feel like the headline was everywhere, and so it just kept coming up, and I was like, ah.
0: He is a fascinating guy, though.
2: I mean, I'm sure he's got, has had an interesting life. I don't know. Maybe. Maybe I will read it. Okay. Maybe I'll take a weekend. Woody.
1: Oh, look at me.
2: Read Michael Douglas's book.
1: Just another excuse to brag about reading a book in a weekend.
0: There's another book I read. Look at me. I'm Chelsea. I'm smarter than everybody else.
1: 704-FEZ-3200. Talkback button also available to you as well.
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4: From the WMEF Newsroom, I'm Jake Reyes. In your crime alert, two men are accused of stealing air conditioning units in Marlborough County. Deputies arrested Sean Roberts and Brandon Kennedy on Friday. The two allegedly stole the units from a home on Allen Ridge Road in Blenheim and a church on Highway 34 in Brownsville. The two are facing charges, including grand larceny, over $2,000. The investigation remains ongoing. Staying in the PD, a crash in Florence County left two people hurt. One person got ejected from their car, and the wreck trapped another person inside. This happened Sunday afternoon on Highway 76 East near North Kim Road. EMS treated the person in the roadway. Firefighters freed the person trapped, who went to the hospital. The crash shut down eastbound lanes and one westbound lane. For more information on these stories and more, visit WMBFnews.com or download our WMBF News app in your app store. 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
2: If you didn't see it, the new Tom Cruise movie, You're Not Alone, no one saw it apparently. It made $8 million nationwide, and they expect it now to lose $150 million.
3: That's not good.
2: It got hammered by the new Anne Hathaway movie that made like $34 million. Like, it wasn't even close. I thought I was going to see it. I didn't. I'm still really fascinated because of the sort of anger that you hear from people about it. But appreciate those of you that did see it. You're more than welcome to share your thoughts.
4: So I saw Digger over the weekend, and it was very interesting. The craftsmanship that went into it's really good. Set design, costumes. Tom Cruise is great, but he plays such an unlikable character. It's hard to get over that. And there's a lot of yelling, and there's a twist that doesn't really add anything to it, but almost worth it for the last shot in the
2: movie. Oh, cut off at the end. I think he was about finished. Almost worth it for the last shot in the movie.
5: So he said it was interesting.
2: Mm-hmm.
3: A lot of yelling?
2: I think literal yelling. It's funny. One of the reviews I read was like, yelling, but not much to say. And I don't, maybe they meant literally and figuratively. But yes, I think he means actual yelling. I don't know. Hmm. That's a weird thing to say about a movie. There's a lot of yelling.
5: Well, if it's because of the character and his unlikable personality, maybe he yells a lot.
2: Apparently he does. Yeah, that's what I'm taking from it. I'm
5: still curious about it. You go first.
2: By the way, viewers gave it a 71% on Rotten Tomatoes. So, I mean, that's not bad. Now, the grant of the critics gave it like a 50, but seen a lot worse. Fascinating. But obviously, it cost them so much to make. That's the biggest thing, is it's just like, man, you're not even going to come close. Mm-hmm. 704-FEZ-3200, the talk back button is available to you as well. We were talking earlier about the dude who got hired and fired on the same day, and he was fired because of tweets that he had made when he was 15, which also was 15 years ago because he's about 30 now. His job was that he was hired to be the play-by-play guy for the Portland Trailblazers, but they let him go when a reporter dug up tweets from him at 15, which, as everyone has pointed out, my God, every 15-year-old says dumb stuff. Stand by. There was a follow-up and a couple of interesting calls I want to get to. And you're more than welcome to share your stories. I do. If you're sharing your story about, hey, I got fired really quickly, or someone I know did, that's always interesting, too, because it's a good warning. This is also a good warning about your social media presence as well.
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2: Can you imagine losing your job as a 30-year-old because of something you said as a 15-year-old? Because that's what happened to the guy who got hired as the play-by-play guy for the Portland Trail Blazers. The day that he was announced as the new play-by-play guy, some reporter in Portland found tweets from when he was 15 that were, I guess, against some standards and practices. Let's put it that way. And that was it. They let him go. And we talked about this earlier. Think about all the dumb stuff that you say as a 15-year-old. I've had two 15-year-olds. Chelsea, you've almost got a 15-year-old wandering around your house.
3: Yeah.
2: Can you imagine that that would follow you forever? But I guess in some cases it does. We'd gotten this call earlier.
4: Happy Monday morning. My daughter, when she was 15, she's now about the same age as Call by Call Guy. She had a similar incident. She was tweeting about how much she hated the person she babysitting for. I told her what a bad idea this was, and she blocked me from seeing her tweets anymore. She's now successful, but maybe one day the person she used to babysit for will rat her out and will block one of her big jobs.
2: Well, and it wouldn't even have to be the woman who she was tweeting about, right?
3: In real time, that could happen. I mean, somebody sees that, tells somebody else.
5: Or it could be...
2: It could be anybody. It could be a reporter, or it could be your future employer. It doesn't have to be the person who was the butt of your... And I think we jokingly said, I want to know what she said. Well, she called back, by the way.
4: Oh. Yeah, she called her a bitch, which I have to say, in all fairness, the woman was a bitch. But... You know, I was just trying to teach my daughter that you don't say that kind of thing about your employer, whether it's true or not. You know, so, I mean, how can you punish a kid when really it's true? I could give you lots of stories about this crazy family, but that's a whole nother, like, day's worth of stories. Have a great Monday.
5: Hey, we've got plenty of room on the fest.
3: They just say, look, you can't tweet about it, but in 15 years, you'll be able to tell a morning show about how awful she was.
5: That's right. We're going to start a new segment called Crazy Bitch Monday, and you can just call with the stories.
2: I mean, maybe just if you're venting, which sometimes is what all of this is, right?
3: Mm-hmm.
2: You're really just screaming, except you're doing it in words on social media. Mm. This is probably like full circle moment for diaries. Like,
3: yes.
2: Maybe this is the big diary people.
3: Let's get back to journaling.
2: Trying to get you to, you know, so that you write it down in a place that only your little brother finds later and then you get embarrassed by. But it's not out in the public. You know what I mean?
3: Right. The big diary people.
2: Big diary people. Right. You know, their lobby
3: little,
2: group.
3: Tiny locks and keys.
2: Right. I mean, it's essentially a notebook. But, you know, they want you to buy it so that you can write down your thoughts and call your neighbor a bee as opposed to doing it in public is the gist of it. Because, you know, 15 years from now, you may lose a job because of it. 704-FEZ-3200, the talk back button is available to you. You won't get fired over that. Nobody's paying attention.
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5: Weather channel forecast of the Midlands. High pressure nosing in from the north is going to start to take over, and we're going to start to edge out the rain chances here as we progress on through the day today. There is a morning rain chance here this morning. Cloudy for the afternoon at 76. Clouds linger through the night tonight. Low 60. Sunny tomorrow with a high 76, and Wednesday sunshine with a high 77. Richard DeWedding at the Weather Channel.
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2: Always fun, and you're more than welcome. You are encouraged to contribute. We were talking about the guy who lost his job the same day that he got his job. In this case, it was because of a tweet that he had sent as a 15-year-old. He was now 29, but still lost his job over some of these tweets. There was multiple ones. Appreciate those of you now just sharing interesting stories about people who were very short time on their jobs.
3: You know, we're talking about people getting fired. It's kind of adjacent to that. I used to be a supervisor at a big delivery company. A woman came in for her first day, said she needed to go to the bathroom about an hour into her shift, and never came back. She left her water bottle, her bag, and whatever else. She gone.
4: Her bag?
2: Has anybody checked to make sure she's still alive?
4: Right.
2: For crying out loud.
5: Somebody go in the bathroom. She's still there?
2: I don't know how long ago we're talking about. That's
4: that was an hour into the job.
2: Hour into the job, you're like, I got to go to the bathroom, and you never come back. And you leave everything at your desk. Like, I don't know what was in the bag.
4: I guess nothing important.
2: Hope it wasn't a Yeti water bottle, for crying out. Stanley. Oh, my God.
4: I didn't quit on my first day, but when I was at the steakhouse connected to the hotel, you may have heard a few stories about it. My very first day of training, the girl who was training me was like, hey, just keep doing this. I got to run to my car. And she never came back. That was it.
2: The one who was training you.
4: Yes. So maybe it was me. She was like, I'm done with this place.
2: And you made sure that she wasn't murdered also in the parking lot? What do you do at that? But like, do you just sit down and wait? And at what point do you go, something's gone wrong?
4: Well, I brought it to the attention of whoever the manager was at the time. Like, hi, I just met this person. And she said she was going to, she's not here anymore. And I think he made some phone calls. Allegedly, she had another job dancing somewhere, then she needed to be there on time, but didn't tell anybody that or quit
2: dancing
4: the restaurant job.
2: Okay.
5: Sorry. I'm going to need to go dance. I'll be back in a little bit.
2: Are we talking about that kind of dancing?
4: I never saw her again, so I could not corroborate that rumor.
5: Is there another type of dancing that you're getting paid for?
2: There is other dancing that you get paid for. I mean, you've heard of Michael Flatley.
4: Mm-hmm. Maybe she had a dance class. Who knows?
5: Thank you to Dina, who sends an email.

0: used to be the training manager where I work, and I have had one instance where the person was fired the same day that they were hired. Woman came in and openly bragged to me, the training manager, "I can't believe I passed the drug test." I said to her, "I'm going to pretend like I didn't hear that." So she repeated herself louder. "I can't believe I passed the drug test." And that's when I had to call HR and she was fired.
1: Wow. Way to go, Buzzkill.
2: How'd she think that was going to go? Like they were going to high five or something? Like,
1: well, she must have misunderstood who she was talking to, right? She didn't understand that this was someone who had that kind of control over her job.
2: But I mean, say that to no one. It's on your first day.
1: You meet some of the other coworkers, the underlings, and you're like, "Yeah, I can't believe I passed my drug test." You know, and you figure like, it's probably still not a great idea, but at least you're not going to somebody who's like your supervisor and saying it. That would, you know what I'm saying?
0: But you said it twice.
1: Well, no, I get it. I feel like you were asking.
2: She was really surprised.
0: And louder than the first time.
1: Really, really happy. I get that. Excited, man. You never knew that you could do it. Congrats. Now you're out of a job. But 704-FEZ-3200, the talkback button available. If you missed the start of it, it's the dude who got hired and fired the same day. But the weirdest part is it was because of tweets from him as a 15-year-old. And by the way, if you do your due diligence, if you care, you can find some of the content of those tweets, which on the spectrum of things that people get fired for in social media seems low, but, you know, I don't want to make that judgment call. But that's how this came up, and you're more than welcome to share your story.
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2: Do we remember that there was a product once upon a time that was a pen designed for women? Somebody sent me an article, and I'd forgotten. Maybe we talked about this, but I think somehow I must have pushed it out of my head. There's something out there in the world called what they call a pink tax. Mm-hmm. And so the idea that women tend to pay more for products, even when they're essentially the same thing, like a
3: razor,
2: deodorant, mm-hmm. or shampoo, the women's products tend to be more expensive. And as part of that, it said the women's pen, which I had to do a little research on, and in 2011, Bic rolled out, quote, Bic for Her, which was a woman's pen. and by the way, part of it was that it was better shaped for a woman's hand.
3: What is that?
2: Well, you know, Chelsea, how for years you've struggled to even write because of all these manly pens that you've been toting around with your tiny little dainty hands.
4: Can't wrap my hands around this man pen.
2: Right. You watch. You better be careful. Google that.
3: Yeah, right. Who thought that was a good idea? I must have not been here on the show that.

0: that day, I would have gone sideways.
1: And it lasted for 4 years. They didn't discontinue the Bic for her until 2016, after starting it around 2012. Slimmer pens, pastel colors, fit better into a woman's tiny hand.
0: Look,
2: finally, a tiny pen for my tiny brain. Thank you, Bic.
0: We as women would like companies to work on a million other things before thinking that we need a thinner pen. Mm. Like, there's other things you could do that would help us. No. That's not it.
1: Pens are number one. Wait. That's the first thing that you think of. And why wouldn't it be more expensive to buy women's products? Because you guys make more money. So it's important that you do your fair share of the buying.
2: Yep. That's right. So, that's Wilcox at iHeartMedia.
1: I'm just
2: being sarcastic. Right.
1: This is what we, oh, that's sarcasm? Mm-hmm. Oh, hot off the heels of the Lady Doritos. Remember those?
0: I will never forget.
1: That, as soon as I saw the Bic pen thing for women, I was like, remember there used to be a corn chip for women as well. I think that was smaller also, and
0: it was quieter. They weren't going to crunch as loudly, and it wasn't going to get as much stuff on your fingers.
3: That's right.
1: By the way, I think you probably recall, designed by a female.
0: Yeah, it wasn't. So. We're not happy with all of our representatives.
1: Okay, good. So I didn't want you to blame a man for that, because it sounds like something you should blame a man for.
0: Right.
2: The CEO noted that women avoid licking their fingers. That's why they were going to have less of the flavor dust on them.
1: Right. Women prefer not to lick fingers, not to crunch as loud, or to leave messy, dusty snacks in public.
0: I mean, how have we ever functioned so far in this world?
1: I don't know.
0: Big pens and loud chips.
1: Yeah.
2: You should write a letter. Oh, wait.
1: It's hard.
2: It's too hard because they stopped the lady bits.
1: This is what we finally had to do to get you ladies to stop writing. Take away your female pens.
0: Oh, wow.
1: So I appreciate those of you that sent that in, because I'd completely forgotten that that was a thing. I wonder if you can buy that. I didn't look to see if that's like something that somebody is now trying to get $1 million for online.
0: It sounds like my father-in-law, something he would do.
1: Yes, right. He holds on to all those things, assuming that they will gain value over time.
0: Correct.
1: I mean, and
0: discontinued products. He loves those.
1: Eventually, women won't, their hands won't be able to grip anything. It's just a sort of the Darwin's theory thing.
0: Right. You guys, that's a bad day for you guys.
1: Your hands will just fall off because can't use them.
2: Back in my day, women had hands.
1: Right. No, over time, the hands just disintegrated. Sort of like the appendix. You don't really need it. Seven or the gallbladder, apparently.
2: Thank you.
1: 704-FEZ-3200. You don't need a pen to dial that. Talk back button also available to you as well.
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2: We were talking earlier about the guy who got hired and then fired on the same day. Got fired because they found tweets from when he was 15 years old that they felt didn't meet up with their standards. And in this case, this guy was hired to be the play-by-play guy for the Portland Trailblazers. A reporter went back and found tweets that then got this dude fired on his first day. It's led to those some discussions about just weird things that happened on your first day.
3: I had worked at one self-storage facility and left there, and then I needed another job, so I went to another one, and I was hired as the assistant. Well, an hour into it, the young man that was the manager got up and said, "I quit," and walked out. Well, I called the district manager, and he looked at me 45 minutes into the job and said, "Well, it looks like you're the manager now."
2: Well done. You got that dude to quit.
4: That's great promotion.
5: Who has the keys? Do I get a pay raise? A lot of questions.
2: But didn't you? I mean, that's essentially what happened to you, Chels. You became the manager at that restaurant or something, didn't you?
5: But not immediately. Not because the girl who was showing me how to clean silverware had to go to her dancing job. It was years later, or at least one.
2: Chelsea did tell the story about her first day at the job at a restaurant, and the woman was like, "I got to go to my car," and never came back. And I still, you didn't say how long you waited until you were like, "I guess I got to say something." Because I got to imagine you're there getting trained by somebody. They go, "I'll be right back. I'm going to my car." And you stand there like an idiot. And then you're still standing there 15 minutes later.
5: Have you met 20? Me, though? You know I'm not going to just stand there for that long.
2: Well, but how long? Because if it's too short and then you go to the manager, like, she's gone, and then she comes back and she's like, "Why'd you have to say something?"
5: Well, to my memory, I already knew people who worked there. I know that part is true. So I believe I went to them and I was like, "Hey, I don't know this girl, but she's been gone for a while. Do you know anything?" And then that's how it got the manager.
2: And that girl shows back up and she's like, "Whatever, narc. God, why don't you keep your mouth shut?"
4: She's still pulling dollar bills out of her G-string. "I was just gone for one dance."
2: I don't know. I just feel is a point there where you're like, "I don't know. Am I supposed to say something?"
5: Probably.
2: How do I know how long to wait?
5: Probably 15 minutes, maybe. And because you never know what somebody's doing. You spend a lot of time in the bathroom. I don't know.
2: Sure, yeah. 15 minutes barely covers it.
5: But yeah, that was enough time, I think. What if it happened to somebody else? They're like, "Well, I guess I'll just leave." Yes, we're done.
2: Yeah, those sorts of things happen too. No.

0: No question
1: about
0: it.
1: I'll go home too.
0: Yeah, I guess I don't need to be here, right? Mm-hmm. They left, so I can leave too. That's always a good way to start a new job. Mm-hmm. But they didn't make you manager on the spot?
1: No.
0: Okay. 704-FEZ-3200. That was the one where the chick got fired because she was bringing her family for the free buffet, right? Wasn't that it?
1: Yes, she only lasted a couple weeks because her family was partaking in the manager's reception at the hotel.
0: Which was designed, obviously, for guests of the hotel.
1: Yes.
0: But she was having her family show up.
1: Yes, and that's when there was an open bar, and they didn't really track who was staying there as well. Things literally changed for the Embassy Suite's entire logistics because of that family.
0: There's now a manual that says, don't bring your family.
1: Now you have drink tickets. Like, it's...
0: Yeah. No, it did get more strict. Yeah. Yeah. I know what you're saying.
2: Well, she ruined it for the rest of us. Is that what you're saying?
0: Mm-hmm.
2: Gary says, I had to fire a guy on the first day on the job. Technically, we were hiring a outside tech whose job was to drive around the city. We have multiple sites and check on equipment to make sure that it was working and then do any necessary repairs. After talking to the guy, going through four rounds of interviews, it's his first day and we're filling out the normal forms that you need to fill out with HR. That's when I asked him for a copy of his driver's license so we could have a photocopy in his file. He doesn't have one. Four rounds of interviews where we're talking about driving around the city and he doesn't mention that he doesn't have a driver's license.
1: Could he get one? Like, was he just like, I was going to if you hired me, but I just haven't gotten there yet because have you seen the DMV lines?
2: Right?
1: Questions.
0: I mean, are we talking about an adult? Because I feel like that's unusual. You may have had it revoked at that point, right?
2: Right.
0: I mean, there are some people who just are like, but usually that's somebody who lives in like New York City or something.
1: Don't
0: and they're
1: have
0: like,
1: one.
0: Why do I need to drive?
1: Mm-hmm.
0: But generally speaking,
2: that's
0: a sign that there may have been an issue.
2: There's a reason he doesn't have one. Yeah.
1: What did he think was going to happen? That they would never ask?
2: I guess, right? You'd be like, do I have a driver's license? Yeah. Can I see it? No.
1: Does that come up on a background check?
0: I don't know.
1: I don't know these things. Somebody, you don't expect a person to lie about that on a drive or a job that requires driving.
2: Why are you applying for a driving job?
1: I don't.
0: 704-FEZ-3200, talk back button available as a way to get through as well.
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2: Couple of great examples of people who have something happen to them in their regular life and immediately think of us. Hmm. And I'll start with two of them that are unrelated to one another.
3: All right. So I was driving with my wife this weekend and something happened to me and it just completely reminded me of Wilcox. So we're driving to Charlotte and she's messing with the air and she just goes dead silent and she's in the passenger seat. So it's on the right side. And she goes, "There's a cockroach in your air thing right here. You're going to need to pull over so we can get it out." In like the most monotone, like I'm about to die voice. And it just reminded me of when Wilcox had to get a new car. Him and his wife had to switch cars. He didn't get a new car. I did eventually pull over at the nearest gas station, which was 15 miles away, and proceeded to try and use the vacuum that they had at the Circle K I went to. That didn't work, so I poked it out with a pen and got it out of the car. What do you suck?
2: Yes, for those of you that are new, that happened to me one morning, and I did have to switch cars with my wife. As I found out later, I did, in fact, kill it, but I wasn't sure that I had killed it, and that's why I had to switch out the car, because I couldn't take that chance.
4: What would have happened? Would you have been like the caller and driving and noticed the cockroach? Would you have just driven to the closest bridge and sent that car over?
2: Yeah, just drive. Or, I mean, you said it was in the air vent. Like, you turn on the AC and it just flies out right at you, right? Depends on where that thing is aimed, but yeah. Not a good thing.
5: Mm-mm. You have a passenger sitting there. I wonder if he was asked to pull over before the nearest, like pull over on the side of the road now. Because depending on what it is, like if that were a snake, there's no way I'm waiting 15 minutes to see what happens. No.
4: 15 miles?
5: I can't do it. No. So I think they're stronger than you are, Wilcox.
2: Who is?
5: They are callers.
2: That couple?
5: Yeah.
2: Oh, I'm sure that's
5: 15
2: true.
5: Miles.
2: Well, speaking of strong and you.
6: Good morning, friends. Chelsea, not to bring up old wounds, but my family, we decided let's go up to Philadelphia this past weekend, visit some fam. Watch the Hurricanes play, go games. I had to work Friday. It's a half day. So we need to leave at a certain time. We have an 18-month-old. So I was like, you know, got to be in, got to match her nap, all this stuff. Got home, nothing's done. Nothing. And I was like, what the heck? Why isn't anything done? Well, we were busy. Okay, well, if you knew you were going to be busy, why not do it the night before? And this is when my Jesus was tested. They had the nerve, especially my husband, to say, well, why didn't you? Like, oh, we're choosing violence today. Okay, yes, why didn't I? Why didn't I, the person who does it every time, why didn't I go ahead and do it because I thought I could rely on you? Yes, how silly of me for thinking the grown-ass man I live with would have been able to help. Whew. Tell me, sometimes that man is lucky I'm trying to go to heaven. Anyway, happy Monday, y'all. Bye.
2: Whatever. I mean, come on, ladies. Get it together. You all right, Chelsea?
5: Yeah, I'm just taking deep breaths because I was that me? Like, I feel like that was me.
2: It did sound. Right? Yeah, I think it did sound a lot like you, yes.
5: Oh, so, okay. Well, this is a lesson learned. So everybody listening, maybe you just have to come to Jesus with your partner

0: make sure everybody's on the same page about how you take trips.
1: Yeah, that should work out well. Mm.
2: Just tell you, tell the woman to do it.
0: Don't ever say, well, why don't you? Why didn't you? Oh, well, no. I mean, no. Silence. Say nothing over saying that.
1: It's a valid question. He's just trying to gather information. Why didn't you? What's wrong with that?
0: Yeah, I'm with hold you. It. Hold it till the family meeting.
1: Mm. Fellas, I'm with you. You're doing all right. 704-FIZ 3200. Glad we could have this sort of influence on your lives is what I'm really saying.
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4: Weather channel forecast of the Midlands. High pressure nosing in from the north is going to start to take over, and we're going to start to edge out the rain chances here as we progress on through the day today. There is a morning rain chance here this morning. Cloudy for the afternoon at 76. Clouds linger through the night tonight, low 60. Sunny tomorrow with a high 76, and Wednesday sunshine with a high 77. Richard DeWedding at the Weather Channel.
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5: Weather Channel forecast of the Midlands. High pressure nosing in from the north is going to start to take over, and we're going to start to edge out the rain chances here as we progress on through the day today. There is a morning rain chance here this morning. Cloudy for the afternoon at 76. Clouds linger through the night tonight, low 60. Sunny tomorrow with a high 76, and Wednesday sunshine with a high 77. Richard DeWedding at the Weather Channel.
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0: Classic Rock Early Rocks 94.7 The Hog. On the way next, your lunch hour. And music from Styx, some Joan Jett, and much more next at 94.7 The Hog. How about your random fact? There have never been more than 6 living presidents at any point in American history. Right now, there are 5. Bill Clinton, George W. Bush, Barack Obama, Donald Trump, and Joe Biden. 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
5: Weather channel forecast of the Midlands. High pressure nosing in from the north is going to start to take over, and we're going to start to edge out the rain chances here as we progress on through the day today. There is a morning rain chance here this morning. Cloudy for the afternoon at 76. Clouds linger through the night tonight, low 60. Sunny tomorrow with a high 76, and Wednesday sunshine with a high 77. Richard DeWedding at the Weather Channel.
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Loading up another long block next. Foo Fighters, some Quiet Riot, and much more coming up at 94.7 The Hog. And a 26-year-old man in Georgia was arrested last week after he faked a medical emergency and called 911 to avoid paying for his Red Lobster. He owed $63.77, but thought his illness would get him out of it. Apparently, he thought wrong.

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7: Weather channel forecast of the Midlands. High pressure nosing in from the north is going to start to take over, and we're going to start to edge out the rain chances here as we progress on through the day today. There is a morning rain chance here this morning. Cloudy for the afternoon at 76. Clouds linger through the night tonight, low 60. Sunny tomorrow with a high 76, and Wednesday sunshine with a high 77. Richard DeWedding at the Weather Channel.
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0: Classic rock that really rocks, 94.7 The Hog. Coming up next, got some Lynyrd Skynyrd, also Whitesnake and more. And in just over an hour, it is the 3 o'clock rock block featuring a band that has 4 Grammy Awards, all in the 90s. They also, they've won 10 MTV Video Music Awards and 6 American Music Awards. 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
2: Weather channel forecast of the Midlands. High pressure nosing in from the north is going to start to take over, and we're going to start to edge out the rain chances here as we progress on through the day today. There is a morning rain chance here this morning. Cloudy for the afternoon at 76. Clouds linger through the night tonight, low 60. Sunny tomorrow with a high 76, and Wednesday sunshine with a high 77. Richard DeWedding at the Weather Channel.
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0: Rock and Roll Rocks 94.7 The Hog. Coming up next, music from Tom Petty. Some Alice in Chains, that's up next. How about some good news that's making the rounds? Sometimes a great story can make up for an unexpected tragedy. Couple was getting married last week in the Outer Banks of North Carolina, but the recent storms cut off access to the highway to get to the area. Most of their family and friends couldn't make it to the location, so an open invitation was posted on social media asking locals or visitors who were already there to show up and help make the day special. And they did. In the end, more than 400 people showed up to watch two people they had never met before get married, including a DJ and a photographer. They did run out of food at one point, but then people started bringing food and other contributions, and it turned into a huge party.
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5: Weather channel forecast of the Midlands. High pressure nosing in from the north is going to start to take over, and we're going to start to edge out the rain chances here as we progress on through the day today. There is a morning rain chance here this morning. Cloudy for the afternoon at 76. Clouds linger through the night tonight, low 60. Sunny tomorrow with a high 76, and Wednesday sunshine with a high 77. Richard DeWedding at the Weather Channel.
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Classic Rock that really rocks. 94.7 The Hog, Love in an Elevator. Aerosmith, it's our 3 o'clock rock block on a Monday in October. I'm loving it, dude. You guys loving it? I'm loving it. Dream on, Aerosmith, keeping the music flowing. 94.7 The Hog.

0: Let's go out to Really Rocks 94.7 The Hog. Aerosmith, Dream On. I am Lancer. Happy Monday to you. Hoping everybody out there had a great weekend. Mom is pretty chill. I was wrong. I was wrong about the upset on Saturday. I apologize for that. I really felt like it was going to happen. And I was wildly off base on that. That's my bad. But it is October. It's scary movie season. And my wife's into like Hocus Pocus and The Nightmare Before Christmas. My daughter and I are into a little bit more extreme fare. So I watched Backrooms over the weekend, which I liked a lot. They get compared because that one and Obsessions both came from kind of YouTube directors that came out of the blue with very successful horror films, but they are quite different in style and presentation. I recommend both, but they're different. I'm just going to leave it at they're different, but they're very good. Coming up for you, I got Green Day, ZZ Top. We'll also talk about a show that happened over the weekend that I didn't even know was happening until over the weekend, and I missed it, except for the highlights that I've been watching today. So there you have it. We'll talk about all that stuff coming up for you, and then play some cool music and everything, too. 94.7 The Hog.
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0: Classic Rock that really rocks, 94.7 The Hog, Fire on the Mountain, Marshall Tucker Band. And since talking about scary movies, a new survey, 2,000 U.S. adults, 68% enjoyed scary movies when they were a child. Yep, 73% enjoy them now, of course. And 65% watched their first horror movie before the age of 11. Yeah, absolutely. When it comes to snacks, 34% of those who enjoy gore also like gummy Halloween candy, okay? 77% of all respondents enjoy individually wrapped candy, sure. 15% enjoy loose candy. With scary movies, give me Milk Duds, popcorn, maybe some Sour Patch Kids. As for first scary movie, I think it was either that Don't Be Afraid of the Dark TV movie that was remade with Katie Holmes. Both versions are good. And the Salem's Lot TV series also, I've not seen the remake on that, but both scared the crap out of me. Dude, that scene in Salem's Lot still haunts me to this day. Let me in. Open the window, Mark. Hell no, I'm not opening the window. Scary.
1: 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Open the window, Mark. Please. Let me in.
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Classic Rock that really rocks at 94.7 The Hog. Green Day, Brain Stew, what's happening, my friends? I am Lancer. And yeah, dude, over the weekend was a pretty cool event that transpired.

0: inspired courtesy of Tom Morello, and I had some pretty nice special guests that were on the bill. Black Sabbath bassist Geezer Butler joined Jack Sabbath. That's the Black Sabbath tribute act, fronted by Jack Black, on stage Saturday evening at Tom Morello's Power to the People Festival, Columbia, Maryland, to perform the Sabbath classic War Pigs. Black and his band, featuring Morello's son, Roman, on guitar, Anthrax guitarist Scott Ian's son, Revel, on bass, teenage Japanese drummer Yoyoka Soma, and keyboardist Hugo Weiss. It's like Black's new school of rock. They opened their three-song set with Ozzy's Mr. Crowley, then Sabbath's The Wizard, before Butler came out for the encore War Pigs. Jack has said in an interview that hearing Ozzy's music for the first time was life-changing. I went to this record store and I was going to get the new Journey album, he recalled to George Lopez. I was 10 years old or something, and there was this kid who was 14, and he said, "No, man, you don't want that. Get this." And he showed me Ozzy's Blizzard of Oz. Changed my whole brain, the passion, the darkness, the evil of the music. Yeah, man, absolutely. Nice stuff there.
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1: Weather channel forecast of the Midlands. High pressure nosing in from the north is going to start to take over, and we're going to start to edge out the rain chances here as we progress on through the day today. There is a morning rain chance here this morning. Cloudy for the afternoon at 76. Clouds linger through the night tonight, low 60. Sunny tomorrow with a high 76, and Wednesday sunshine with a high 77. Richard Wedding at the Weather Channel.
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Classic rock that really rocks, 94.7 The Hog. That Ozzy Osbourne, I Don't Know, feeling some Ozzy, playing some Ozzy for you. You know what I'm saying, man? Do you know what I'm saying? Heads up, headline survey. American confidence in college degrees hits historic low. No kidding, Sherlock. You spend premium dollars to hit up some name school, get your degree, and oh, wow, can't find a job in my field, but I still got this degree. I'll be paying off longer than my house. And I'm all for higher education, but not at some premium price, dude. BOCES, those things, they're good. Internships and apprenticeships, hate to say it, but a college degree isn't always money well spent. Sorry, not sorry, really. More Ozzy with Sabbath and Iron Man, 94.7 The Hog.

0: Classic rock that really rocks, 94.7 The Hog. That, my friends, Black Sabbath and Iron Man. I'm Lance here, and straight from the Help Wanted Files, got a gig for hire. Vacationer needed. It's an in and out, but the perks don't suck. 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They're hiring three people for a paid 10-day business trip worth $10,000 each. The roles: Chief Vibes Officer, Chief Flavor Explorer, and Chief Sunset Curator, designed to highlight the region's nightlife, dining, and Gulf Coast sunsets. Can I be the food guy? I'm not really into the whole nightlife thing anymore. I'm kind of old for that. And sunsets, my daughter's into that sort of thing. I'm like an old curmudgeon, really. Winners receive flights, lodging, VIP experience, and are required to document and share their discoveries online. It may sound like a vacation, but there's real work to do, said VSPC CEO Brian Lowick. Applicants must be 21 years of age or older and available November 6th through November 22nd. Seems like more than 10 days. My math, not great. But the application deadline, including a video interview, October 22nd. Entries will be judged on authenticity, creativity, social media presence, and content quality. Selected executives may also be invited to continue promoting the area afterwards. You can apply at spcsuite.com. I'd be down for 10 grand, man. I'm just saying. And some good food while I'm at it. Yeah, hell yeah, dude. Sign me up for that. I'm not gonna get the gig, but sign me up.
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0: Van Fleet, the very retro Led Zeppelin 70s sounding band out of Michigan, just announced a new tour. And I got the chance to chat with Sam from the band a few years ago when they were first coming out. And it was we were talking about the best part of playing the music and playing live.
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2: Honestly, the best part about playing live is looking out and seeing all the people having fun and seeing the people enjoying themselves. Because, I mean, ultimately what I want to do is I want people to be fueled up with that rock and roll energy and go take it out back into the world and recycle that energy however they want to. 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
10: Weather Channel forecast of the Midlands. High pressure nosing in from the north is going to start to take over, and we're going to start to edge out the rain chances here as we progress on through the day today. There is a morning rain chance.

0: chance here this morning. Cloudy for the afternoon at 76. Clouds linger through the night tonight, low 60. Sunny tomorrow with a high 76, and Wednesday sunshine with a high 77. Richard DeWedding at the Weather Channel.
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Classic Rock that really rocks, 94.7, the Hard That, the Cars, my best friend's girl, AC/DC, before that, kicking off Quitting Time. We'll talk AC/DC, their last show of the tour with Foo Fighters, a little video that we posted to our Facebook page as well. That coming up in a bit. Right now, we got to keep that music rolling along on a Monday with Runaway, Bon Jovi, 94.7, the Hog.

0: Classic rock that really rocks, 94.7 The Hog, BOC, burning for you. I'm Lancer, and let's see, on this day, 56 years ago today, Led Zeppelin III was released, went on to reach number one of the charts due to songs like Immigrant Song, Gallows Pole, Kick Ass, Mother Humpin' Tunage, man, killer album. Happy belated birthday, Saturday, Josh Klinghoffer turned 47, former guitar player for the Red Hot Chili Peppers, was with the Chili Peppers 07 to 2019, then joined Pearl Jam. And 2020, 54 years young on Saturday, LeJon Witherspoon, frontman for Seven Dust, one of the nicest rock stars I've ever met. Just a true gentleman. I've had the chance to interview him on a few different occasions. Just, I love that dude, man. Originally known as Crawl Space, they had to change their name when a group on the West Coast claimed the rights to it, and they settled on Seven Dust after finding a can of insecticide called Seven in a garage. One of the best live bands I've ever seen. As well, and 79 years young today, Brian Johnson, frontman AC/DC, following Bon Scott's death, became the lead singer April 15th, 1980, just 3 months later. July 25th, the band released one of the greatest rock albums of all time, Back in Black. Happy birthday, brother. Hope happy days to everyone. Cheers. Cheers to you. 94.7 The Hog.
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Huh? 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

Classic rock that really rocks, 94.7 The Hog. A whole lot of love. Led Zeppelin on the way for you. I do have your dink of the day. 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

0: Busted Crowd That Really Rocks at 94.7, The Hog, Nirvana's All Apologies from In Utero. I'm Lance, your dink of the day, and I've been called a content creator because I throw videos and interviews and pics and acoustic performances up on the socials, but that's just me sharing life. I don't go out of my way to be a stupid on video in order to get interaction. I'm not a clickbait rage baiter. Those people suck ass, dude. It's not funny, dude. No, you're not funny. Content creator's cheesesteak throwing stunt ends in assault charges. The incident occurred in South Philly at Pat's King of Steaks. Place been around for almost 100 years. And dude that got clocked with a cheesesteak has been at that place for close to 50. Damn. Attacking an OG like that? Disrespectful. Charges pending. And in the footage, the stink posted himself. He claims that he throws food at workers when dissatisfied, which, considering his content, dude is never satisfied. Sounds like an ED problem, best hitting up Hims for a-holes. Owner Frank Oliveri described the victim as a 47-year employee named Tom Francano. The guy picked the sandwich up and threw it in his face and ran away. The coward even rivaled Gino's Steaks, publicly backed Pat's, noting that's somebody's grandfather. Oliveri had offered a $5,000 reward. Pat's now plans to ban cameras. I'd like to start like an influencer channel that targets influencers. For when I am dissatisfied, then tase him in the ass and kick him in the ding-ding. Give him the old 1-2. Say something like, "You've been lancered, bitch." And then, of course, run away in a fit of laughter and a kilt or a tutu. I might be onto something here. Maybe. Maybe not.
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6: Weather channel forecast of the Midlands. High pressure nosing in from the north is going to start to take over, and we're going to start to edge out the

0: rain chances here as we progress on through the day today. There is a morning rain chance here this morning. Cloudy for the afternoon at 76. Clouds linger through the night tonight, low 60. Sunny tomorrow with a high 76, and Wednesday sunshine with a high 77. Richard DeWedding at the Weather Channel.
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Classic rock that really rocks at 94.7 The Hog, Lunatic Fringe, Red Rider. There are some holidays for today. Actually, starting with what was missed yesterday, October 4th, National Golf Day. I do wish I played golf. I got golf clubs over the summer finally. Still haven't played. Not happening today. Didn't happen yesterday. But maybe next year, my dance card kind of filled right now. National Frappe Day was yesterday. Ah, loves me a frappe. Might need to duck out and find one of those bad boys. As for today, Do Something Nice Day seems most worthy. Let's all jump on that train, man. Do something nice for somebody, right? Go forth and make someone happy. I love it. Love it. And World Teachers Day is also today. To all the teachers that are out there, you rock. You do not go unnoticed. Overworked and underpaid. My kids have turned out pretty remarkable. I know a large part of that is the faith that my wife and I put into you, and you killed it. So thank you to all the teachers that are out there still killing it. To this day, cheers. Cheers indeed. Sympathy for the Devil, got the Stones, 94.7 The Hog.

0: Classic Rock that really rocks at 94.7, The Hog, Sympathy for the Devil. That is the Rolling Stones. I'm Lancer, and a viral pic that we posted to our Facebook page. Two men in Charlotte, North Carolina, stopped by police after riding a makeshift couch vehicle down the road. I guess you can be lazy and get somewhere at the same time. Not bad. Police shared the story in a social media post, revealing the unusual ride consisted of a small couch balanced across two electric Lime scooters. Officials said that they stopped two gentlemen and used the moment to promote road safety. While we appreciate the creativity, we do have to remind everybody, no matter what you're driving, please think about safety first. Police urge the public to consider whether unconventional vehicles could distract other drivers before taking them on public roads. And here's the whole next level laziness, dude. It's not like they designed a vehicle that doubled as a couch. No. They balanced the love seat across two electric scooters destined to end badly before cops thankfully intervened. Imagine the headline: massive highway massacre, blood on the hands of two drunk couch potatoes. Nobody wants that, dude. Leave the couch at home, you dinks.
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0: Classic Rock that really rocks, 94.7 The Hog. Run to you, Brian Adams. I'm Lancer, and ending on a high note, man. Been talking about this, teasing it all day. Dave Grohl joined AC/DC on stage for Highway to Hell, the final day of their Power Up Tour. And yes, video posted to our Facebook page. The Aussie rock legends played New Jersey's MetLife Stadium on Friday night with Foo Fighters serving as support after the show was rescheduled from September 25th due to severe weather. Midway through AC/DC set, Brian Johnson revealed the girl had asked to join the band for their 1979 classic. Hey, everybody, we got something to tell you. You better listen up real close now. Johnson telling the crowd, a very good friend of ours asked us today if he could come up and join us for Highway to Hell. And we said, yes, Dave, you can. And of course, it's quite badass. Worth checking out, my friends. Worth checking out. That does it for me. I'm Lance. I got to get to getting. Have a great, safe rest of your evening. I'm back manana. See you tomorrow. Green Day's Boulevard of Broken Dreams. We'll try that one on for size next. And let it.
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5: The Weather Channel forecast for the Midlands calls for beautiful weather starting tomorrow for the next several days. I think we'll remain dry until maybe this weekend. Cloud cover's been stubborn. However, it's breaking up. Overnight tonight, 59 degrees by tomorrow morning. And then a daytime high of 79. Our average is 78. So nearly perfect. Wednesday looks good, too, with a high of 80. I'm meteorologist Tom Sater at the Weather Channel.
6: 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The Hog.

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2: 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Let us play the Allman Brothers Band right now. Welcome to the show, my friends.

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0: We thank you for choosing to spend your Monday evening with us here at UCR. We plan to reward that with five straight hours of some of the best rock and roll that we can round up. Of course, your requests are a big part of that, but let us roll ahead at full steam and get into it with music from Joe Walsh and more all up ahead. 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

It's cool stuff we heard from former Tom Petty and the Heartbreakers drummer Stan Lynch recently here on the show. As you might know, Stan has a band of his own these days called the Speaker Wars, and they are a great group that if you're a Petty fan, you're going to dig what they're doing, I think. And they've got one album out. Stan, with everything that's been going on in the world of the Heartbreakers, was moved to finish off a song he started a while back as a tribute to Tom, and that tune is called High Flying Bird. You can hear that now wherever you personally find your music. It's Matt Wardlaw. Let's go back to Full Moon Fever for this next one. It's Ultimate Classic Rock.

It's Ultimate Classic Rock. I know you've been waiting patiently for the news. Slash, Miles Kennedy and the Conspirators have announced details for their 2027 tour. You can see those dates at the UCR.

0: website. There is new music as well, and Slash recently shared some details about the first single, Flying Blind.
1: Flying Blind is a pretty much a hard rock song, committed to the idea of somebody you know who is losing touch with reality and getting farther and farther away from themselves. It's a sort of a personal story for Miles, but it's a situation that we've all been through. It really came together very quickly, and we decided after we'd already recorded the record that that was going to be the first single.
0: Flying Blind is the title track from the album of the same name, which will be on the shelves February 26th, just in time for the tour to kick off in April. The shows are going to start overseas, but starting April 23rd in Reno, Nevada, they'll be back here in the United States for a run of shows, and they've got concerts all of the way presently through late July in Romania. So again, check out those tour dates, and let's go back right now to one of the first things we heard from Slash on Ultimate Classic Rock.

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14: 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The

Take the money and run. 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Well, Wardlaw, of course, has some advice for you. You might run out and get yourself some cherry pie, or if you're trying to avoid desserts, just stick to the music. Here's Cherry Pie. 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
2: 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As the Clemson Tigers coming off, unfortunately, a loss at home against fourth-ranked Miami. And they will get an open week this coming Saturday. And that means a little bit of a shorter practice schedule for the guys this week as well. As coach will give them a little day off on Friday, and then obviously won't have to play on Saturday. Everybody will report back here on Sunday. And then they'll get ready for Charleston Southern that will be coming up a week from Saturday. By the way, we have found out now what kickoff time for that will be. Found out earlier today, 12 noon kick in Death Valley. So tickets still available. Matter of fact, the Clemson ticket office running a buy one, get one for you if you want to get a ticket in the upper deck. So a pretty good way for you to get in and see the Tigers. It is a Military Appreciation Day game as well. So there's reason right there just to show up and see everything, because Military Appreciation Day, as you know, if you don't by now, nobody does it like Clemson. Always just an absolute spectacle that will be happening. And so, once again, 12 noon against Charleston Southern. That will be coming up a week from Saturday. So hope to see you in Death Valley for that one. Clemson now 3-2 on the year. They're 2-1 inside the ACC. As Coach Sweeney on Mondays, obviously, as always, the team practices on Monday evening. So they're out there practicing right now, and he will make his way here in with us here momentarily and put a headset on, and then we'll start talking a little Clemson football with him up until 9 o'clock tonight. There are some other events that are going on the Clemson Athletic page, or I should say calendar today. Both the men's and the women's golf team